0: Calm Sea and Prosperous Voyage, the overture by Felix Mendelssohn. That was the Leipzig Gewandhaus Orchestra there, conducted by Kurt Mazur. You've got a string quartet that was fairly prosperous for Beethoven coming up in about a minute.
1: Hi, I'm KUER reporter Macy Lipkin. I cover northern Utah and many of the state's Hispanic and Latino communities. 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
0: When Beethoven wrote his first set of string quartets, he was trying to prove a few things: that he understood and respected the very influential string quartets of his immediate musical forebears, Haydn and Mozart, and that he was taking things to the next level, that he was a composer to be respected as well. Of that first set, this quartet, number 5, seems to sound the most like he's paying homage to Mozart. See what you think. Here is the Dover Quartet playing the string quartet number 5 by Beethoven.

0: From Beethoven's first collection of string quartets, that was the string quartet number 5, played there by the Dover Quartet.
1: Maybe it's been sitting in the driveway. Maybe it still runs. 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

0: A sonata for flute and two violas by Johann Friedrich Fasch. And if you thought you heard more than just a flute and two violas there, you are correct. There was also a continuo band there, so some sort of bowed bass and a harpsichord. Put them all together and you've got Musicians of the Old Post Road.
1: Hi, I'm David Kondos. I cover Southern Utah and environmental issues for KUER News in St. George. Some days, that means standing on a red rock cliff above a shrinking reservoir. 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I report on things like drought, water, and climate change because what happens to Utah's environment affects all of us. 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

0: A performance from March of this year at the National Auditorium in Madrid. That was the ensemble Il Pomodoro, led by Francesco Corti, with the Brandenburg Concerto No. 5 by Johann Sebastian Bach. All six of Bach's Brandenburg Concertos were nearly lost. They sat around, ignored by the Margrave of Brandenburg after Bach had sent the music to him, dedicated it to him, but it was rediscovered. Up ahead, some more music that happily was rediscovered in a minute.
1: I'm a resident at Pleasant Grove, and I'm in my 30s, but NPR, whenever I turn it on, there's some story or some segment that just reminds me of how cool the world is and how different it is, how different we all are from each other, but how we can be united in our love of stories and our love of discussion and debate and trying to share the news with everybody. Wishing KUER a happy and successful future, and let's get through this all together.
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0: When Emilia Meyer was growing up, there was no inherited tradition of music in her family. Her father had been a pharmacist, but young Emilia got a musical education all the same, starting with piano lessons at age 7. And the story goes she improvised and altered her assigned musical pieces so thoroughly and so often that her teacher finally got fed up and said, "Look, if you're going to keep doing that, you might as well just make up your own songs." So she did.

0: The Piano Trio No. 2 by Emilia Meyer, played there by Trio Vivente. Well, as the seasons change, what remains the same? We've got a musical answer to that question in about a minute.
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0: 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That was We Bloomed in Spring by Edie Hill.
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0: cellist Wilhelmina Smith, performing Gratitude by Don Avery, a composer of Mohawk heritage. We've got music by the man known as the father of Native American composition coming up in about a minute.
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0: Music now by Lewis Wayne Ballard. Now, that is his English name. He's also known as One Who Stands with Eagles. That's the English translation of his Quapaw name. He was the first indigenous North American composer of Western art music. And his style really does blend all of his influences. He studied with people like Darius Milhaud, and his music sometimes sounds like Bartok or Stravinsky, but it's always blended. And you can really hear that in this piece, The Four Moons, which is based on four ballerinas of indigenous North American descent, one Shawnee, one Choctaw, one Osage, and one Cherokee. The rhythms of his childhood meet the rhythms of European dance forms. This is The Four Moons by Lewis Ballard, played by the Fort Smith Symphony, conducted by John Jeter.

0: The Four Moons, music from a ballet composed by Native American composer Lewis Ballard. That was the Fort Smith Symphony, conducted by John Jeter.
1: This is Nicole Bonham Colby from Kanab, Utah. I've been listening for decades from Kanab, from Alaska, and from points overseas. I look forward every day to KUER and its objective news coverage, to its entertaining program, to the BBC. 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

0: Mozart's only violin sonata in a minor key, the violin sonata in E minor. That was violinist Anna-Sophie Mutter with pianist Lambert Orcus.
1: Hi, I'm KUER reporter Macy Lipkin. I cover northern Utah and many of the state's Hispanic and Latino communities. I report on how issues like immigration and local politics affect everyday life. 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

0: There is a willow grows aslant a brook, a tone poem by English composer Frank Bridge. That was the English Chamber Orchestra there, conducted by Geoffrey Tate. Another English composer, Ruth Gipps, counted Frank Bridge among her influences. We'll hear a quintet by Ruth Gipps in about a minute.
1: Maybe it's been sitting in the driveway. Maybe it still runs. 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

0: Oboist Gareth Hulse, clarinetist Peter Siglaris, violinist John Mills, violist Lydia Lowndes Northcott, and cellist Božidar Vukotic, with the quintet for oboe, clarinet, and string trio by Ruth Gipps.
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0: Walt Whitman wrote the poem When Lilacs Last in the Dooryard Bloomed as an elegy to President Abraham Lincoln after his death. Over 100 years later, composer George Walker set selections from Whitman's poem to music, and this is the result, Lilacs, sung by soprano Nicole Cabell with the Seattle Symphony, conducted by Asher Fish.

0: The winner of the 1996 Pulitzer Prize for Music there, Lilacs, by George Walker. That was soprano Nicole Cabell with the Seattle Symphony, conducted by Asher Fish.
1: Hello, I'm Andrea Blaine, classical host on KUER's All Classical Music Stream, coming to you from the University of Utah. Thanks for listening.

0: The Chicago Symphony Orchestra, conducted by Fritz Reiner. That was Scheherazade by Nikolai Rimsky-Korsakov. Coming up, a musical image that would seem very much at home in one of Scheherazade's tales.
1: 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I cover northern Utah and many of the state's Hispanic and Latino communities. I report on how issues like immigration and local politics affect everyday life. 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
2: My name is Julie Jensen. I'm a playwright in Salt Lake. I want you to know that KUER is not a station. It is my companion. I know every square inch of its great fabric, and I appreciate no end how diligent and reliable you are. Thank you, thank you, thank you.
0: One thing French composer Claude Debussy said about the goal of art was to express the inexpressible. And this music by Debussy certainly does that. And while I'm on the subject of expressing things, the translation of this French piece is often listed as Moonlight on the Ruins of a Temple. And that's fine, but a more direct translation is, And the Moon Sets Over the Temple That Was.

0: And the moon sets over the temple that was. From Book 2 of Image by Claude Debussy, played there by Song Jin Cho.
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1: Deep in this darker, quieter stretch of the day, as the colors of the world have softened, many creatures drifting to sleep, except you and me, I suppose. Well, it's at this time where there's that certain type of magic that you can step into. If you don't sense it initially, there's a way you can create that magic for yourself. A little theater of the mind. This music is from Arturino Respighi's 20-minute emotional roller coaster of a ballet, and it will help build that scene in your mind. A visit to a toy maker in France with the fantastic toy shop in a bit. I'm Melanie Renata. This is Music Through the Night. Before you head off to the Imagination Theater, our time together tonight begins with Joy, the poetic waltzes by Enrique Granados, originally written for piano, performed for you here by the Beijing Guitar Duo.

0: music meant for the piano, but perfect for the guitar. The Beijing Guitar Duo with Poetic Waltzes by Enrique Granados. I'm Melanie Renata with some fuel for adventurous dreaming on the horizon. This is Music Through the Night.
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0: A French toy maker, two exquisite dancing dolls sold to different families from different parts of the world. They don't like that idea. So the night before they ship, the dolls come to life. And they will not allow themselves to be separated so easily. It's Respighi's fantastic toy shop. Here's the Academy of St. Martin in the Fields.

0: And tucked sweetly into that vibrant piano concerto from John Field was, of course, a bit of a nocturne vibe. Field's first piano concerto in E-flat major. Pianist John O'Connor performing with the New Irish Chamber Orchestra.
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0: A modern twist on ancient harp sounds. Harpist Yolanda Condonassis with Carlos Salcedo's Variations on an Ancient Theme. I'm Melanie Renata. You're listening to Music Through the Night. Thank you for being here. There's a joyful pastoral breeze that swoops into the hour in just a minute.
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0: Three violinists, Rob Diggins, Carla Moore, and Monica Huggett, joining the Portland Baroque. Monica Huggett also conducting, so wearing multiple hats, sharing a real Baroque beauty there. J.S. Bach's Concerto for Three Violins in D.
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0: Music that helped Michael Haydn step out of his brother's shadow. That was his flute concerto in D major, flutist István Szolt-Nagy performing with the Austro-Hungarian Haydn Orchestra. I'm Melanie Renata with a passionate piano piece by Brahms just on the horizon. 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
0: Although an intermezzo is historically referred to as a light, theatrical diversion, the intermezzos by Brahms from late in his life, they take on quite a deeper meaning. They're more like tone poems than anything else. Here's his second one in A major.

0: Wow. When his mother died, the idea of light became a way to express what words simply couldn't. Morten Lauridsen turned inward and gazed upward and created that. Music called Lux Aeterna, which means eternal light. Performed for you there by the Sinfonia Orchestra and the Los Angeles Master Choral.
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0: The Hamlet ballet that Amboise Thomas created included a happy ending and a dancing Hamlet. Shakespeare would probably have raised an eyebrow at all that, but Parisian audiences loved it. So did London. I hope you did too. The ballet music from Thomas' Hamlet, performed there by the London Philharmonic. I'm Melanie Renata, with a healthy bite of Baroque in just a bit. This is Music Through the Night.
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0: For the most part, musicologists believe that this is an early work from Handel. The style of this piece, though, makes some suspect that it might not actually be his, but for now it does carry his name. It's his Oboe Concerto, No. 1 in C major. Here's trumpeter Alison Balsam and the English Concert.

0: A celebration of good friends through a good piece of music by Edward Elgar, his Enigma Variations, Opus 36, Adrian Bolt at the podium, conducting the London Symphony.
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0: guitarist Sharon Isbin with the sparkling Arabian Caprice by Francisco Torrega. I'm Melanie Renata, and speaking of sparkle, a work fit for a princess just on the horizon.
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0: This work was written for a well-loved Prussian princess, Mozart's 18th piano sonata in D, but it got a nickname that has nothing to do with that. It's often called the Hunt for its horn-like opening. Here's pianist Orly Shaham.

0: clearly quite the technical challenge, pianist Orly Shaham, without any fear, performing Mozart's Piano Sonata number 18 in D. Good morning. I'm Melanie Renata. Glad to be with you. There's a simple symphony coming up for you in just a moment.
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0: What began in the imagination of a 9-year-old grew and evolved into that. A simple symphony from Benjamin Britten, the Orpheus Chamber Orchestra performing.
1: Maybe it's been sitting in the driveway. 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

0: A bit of a morning wake-up call there. Trumpeter Håkan Hardenberger, oboist Celia Nicklin, and oboist Tess Miller with Telemann's Concerto for Trumpet and Two Oboes in D Major, all of them joined by the Academy of St. Martin in the Fields. I'm Melanie Renata with a work to really set the stage for the day in just a minute.
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0: what I call a shot of musical espresso for you here on your Sunday morning. The Frankfurt Radio Symphony with Smetana's Bartered Bride Overture, Feriant Danskona. I'm Melanie Renata, and I've got a somewhat overwhelming work coming up for you in just a minute.
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0: the Chamber Orchestra of Europe with the first movement of a near hour-long symphony by Schubert, known as his Great Symphony. I'm Melanie Renata. Thanks for being with me this morning. Be good to yourself today, and be good to your neighbor too, okay?
1: Hi, I'm KUER reporter Macy Lipkin. 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

0: Little Serenade, composed by Lars Erik Larsson. That was the Örebro Chamber Orchestra, conducted by Göran Nilsson. Coming up, something with a little bit of a Latin flair, also Louis Spohr, and an oboe concerto from Bach.
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0: Louis Spohr put together that beautiful potpourri on themes of Mozart, elegant even. It was performed by Academy Chamber Ensemble. Oboe Concerto from Bach coming up.
1: 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I cover Southern Utah and environmental issues for KUER News in St. George. 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
2: My name is Mark Sewell. I just wanted to say, in this time, integrity, truth for reporting, substance behind the story have never been so important. I appreciate what KUER brings to the table. We listen to y'all every day, and so do all our friends here in Ogden. And I want you to know, y'all are a bright light. We need this news and information. Keep on keeping on. Appreciate y'all. Take care.
0: Bach did not leave behind any surviving autographs or official standalone oboe concertos, so these are largely speculative works. Here's the Oboe Concerto.

0: Alexei Organchuk, oboe and conductor with the Swedish Chamber Orchestra, Johann Sebastian Bach's Oboe Concerto.
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0: 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I'm Kevin O'Connor, and if you know anyone named Cloris, have them gather around. 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

0: Pepe Romero there, brilliant guitar work with I Musici. That was Vivaldi's Guitar Concerto. Coming up next, something from the Gilded Age and a French composer you may not know too much about.
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0: Concerto for two orchestras, number three, George Friedrich Handel. That was Jean Lamont and Tafo Music. Something of Rejoice coming up next, along with a wind quintet from Beethoven.
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0: Before turning to a full-fledged symphony, Beethoven combined strings and winds, but no piano in a septet. But he was perturbed in later years by the popularity of this work, long after his ambitions had transcended such what he considered lighthearted music. And in 1796, he wrote his wind quintet, his work often said to have been modeled on Mozart's wind quintet.

0: That was a wind quintet. Beethoven composed it, performed by the Netherlands Wind Ensemble. I'm Kevin O'Connor. We have a work coming up next, although he certainly never did anything less than wholeheartedly. We have some basic dance music, something a little lighter than usual for Franz Schubert coming up.
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2: Every day, thousands of people across Utah tune in to KUER to understand what's happening, to hear something thoughtful, to feel a little more connected to this place and to each other. It's reporting that you can trust, conversations that go deeper, and stories that stay with you. So however and wherever you listen, you are part of it. 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
0: Good to have you here, and indeed, here is a work from Franz Schubert, five minuets and six trios, in essence, are dance music. Like most music of its kind, they have some origins in folk melodies and popular social pieces from Germany. He was only 16 when he wrote these. Schubert cranked all of them out, actually, in just one day. It's been observed that at the time, and more so since these works are entertaining, light, and earthy, they also revere the leanings of emerging depth from the young composer. And indeed, a foreshadowing. German dances and trios. Franz Schubert, we have Vladimir Spivakov conducting here, the Moscow Virtuosi.

0: German dances and trios. Franz Schubert, that was Vladimir Spivakov and the Moscow Virtuosi.
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0: That was Grand Pas de Deux from Peter Tchaikovsky's Sleeping Beauty. Leonard Slatkin conducted the St. Louis Symphony Orchestra. 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Franz Donzi wrote exceptionally well for winds. We'll have a nice example for two of them, flute and clarinet, coming up.
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0: Kevin O'Connor with you. My pleasure on this Memorial Day weekend. Hope you've got tomorrow off and cooperating weather. And should be a good one, I think. After the death of his wife in 1812, Franz Donzi moved to Kalarush, where he directed his and Weber's operas, among others, until his death in 1826. While he was well known in his day for his vocal writing that included 16 stage works, few of these have survived. This is Concertante for Flute and Clarinet, Franz Donzi. Alan Tinkham conducted.

0: Los Angeles Guitar Quartet, Four Dances by Thomas Morley, an English Renaissance composer, among the more prolific figures from that era. Theorist, singer, and organist at St. Paul's Cathedral. Coming up, one of the Four Seasons.
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0: Winter from Antonio Vivaldi's Four Seasons. Anna Sophie Mutter conducting and violin there with the Trondheim soloists.
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4: Professional talker. For a while, that's what I had on my resume. So people are usually surprised when I tell them that, yes, I get nervous sometimes, talking in front of big groups. Anytime I MC an event or host something in front of a large crowd, I get butterflies. Because you see, being on the radio, I'm in a room by myself. You might also be surprised to hear that this international superstar also gets really nervous before a concert. And he's done countless performances. Find out who it is, and we'll normalize getting nervous coming up in about 10 minutes. From Carl Nielsen's Symphony No. 2, called Four Temperaments, this is the second movement.

0: A piano sonata by Franz Joseph Haydn, performed there by Emmanuel Axe. Hope you're doing well this weekend and enjoying the performances. It's always great to enjoy them with you, so thanks for being here.
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0: Composer Fela Shawande was born in Nigeria. His father was a priest, so church music was a huge part of his life, and his early education came from the church. He studied in London eventually, where he mingled and played with some great American jazz pianists. And the final chapter of his career brought him to the U.S., where he taught at prestigious schools. Shawande is able to blend all of these cultures together with his music. Here's his African Suite, performed by the London Symphony Orchestra.

0: For composer Phila Shawande, that is the piece of music he's best known for. It's his African Suite. Paul Freeman conducted the London Symphony Orchestra. I'm Jalene Kahn. I hope your weekend's going well. Thanks a lot for spending some time here. It's good to have your company.
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0: A popular piece by Joaquin Rodrigo Canconeta. That was violinist Agustin Leon Ara with Academy of St. Martin in the Fields, led by conductor Neville Mariner.
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0: You are right on time. It's always a treat to hear any Beethoven symphony in full, and today it's Symphony No. 4, performed here by the Leipzig Gewandhaus Orchestra with conductor Kurt Mazur.

0: Beethoven's Symphony No. 4. 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
2: I'm a resident of Pleasant Grove, and I'm in my 30s, but NPR, whenever I turn it on, there's some story or some segment that just reminds me of how cool the world is and how different it is, how different we all are from each other, but how we can be united in our love of stories and our love of discussion and debate and trying to share the news with everybody. 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

0: Fanfare on Amazing Grace by Adolphus Hale Stork. That was the Virginia Symphony Orchestra led by conductor Joanne Folletta. It is great to have your company as we enjoy these performances together. Thanks a lot for being here. I'm Jalene Kahn.
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0: Kellen Gray conducted the Royal Scottish National Orchestra with a little bit from William Dawson's Negro Folk Symphony. That was the movement, "Oh, lay me shine, shine like a morning star." Coming up in just a minute, we'll hear music written for an instrument that is virtually extinct today.
1: 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Mindy Ratner here, classical music host on KUER's All Classical Music Stream from the Eccles Broadcast Center at the University of Utah.
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0: That's a piece of music that was originally written for an instrument that's pretty much extinct these days, Arpeggione Sonata by Franz Schubert. And that piece has been arranged for a lot of different combinations of instruments. We just heard cellist Ludwig Quandt and harpist Marie-Pierre Langlemet. Hope you're doing well. It's great to have your company.
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I cover Southern Utah and environmental issues for KUER News in St. George. Some days, that means standing on a red rock cliff above a shrinking reservoir. 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

0: 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They played Mozart's Piano Concerto No. 19.
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0: It's safe to say that American composer Aaron Copland was a city guy. He grew up in Brooklyn, New York, and he eventually went to Paris to study composition. But a few years later, he came back to the U.S. and settled in a studio apartment in Manhattan. And somehow, this city guy managed to capture wide open spaces. And he brings to life so beautifully endless horizons as he paints a picture of the American frontier. And he does that especially with this. Copland's The Red Pony Suite.

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0: Hobo d'amore concerto by Bach. That was Chamber Orchestra of Europe and oboist Douglas Boyd.
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2: This is Nicole Bonacoli from Kanab, Utah. I've been listening for decades from Kanab, from Alaska, and from points overseas. 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
0: The Boston Symphony Orchestra and late conductor Seiji Ozawa on this recording of Faust ballet music by Charles Gounod.

0: the late and great Seiji Ozawa conducted Boston Symphony Orchestra with Faust ballet music by Charles Gounod.
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0: As he wrote Symphony No. 5, Tchaikovsky changed course a couple times, and when he finished writing it, he said the accomplishment meant a great deal to him. That was the fourth movement from Symphony No. 5, performed by Czech Philharmonic Orchestra, led by Semyon Bishkov. I'm Jalene Kahn. Thanks a lot for being here.
1: 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Some days, that means standing on a red rock cliff above a shrinking reservoir. 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

0: 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The Finnish Radio Symphony Orchestra was conducted by Jukka-Pekka Saraste.
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2: My name is Julie Jensen. I'm a playwright in Salt Lake. I want you to know that KUER is not a station. It is my companion. I know every square inch of its great fabric, and I appreciate no end how diligent and reliable you are. Thank you, thank you, thank you. 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

0: The Violin Concerto Number 11 from La Stravaganza by Vivaldi. Pinchas Zukerman of the English Chamber Orchestra.
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0: It's Nanette's Caprice from the Little Concert Suite by Samuel Coleridge Taylor. Anthony Parnther conducted the Chinookay Orchestra.
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0: Antonin Dvorak arrived in the United States in 93, although it might have been 92. Point is, though, that he went to New York, which was very much bigger than any city he'd ever been in, and he was fascinated and challenged, and he learned so much in his time in the United States. And one of his finest teachers was a young man named Henry Thacker Burley, also known as Harry. He was a composer, arranger, and singer, and he was the one who introduced Dvorak to Black American music. This is a suite by Harry Burley. It's called From the Southland.

0: pianist Jenny Slotchever with music from 1910 by Harry T. Burley, composer, arranger, singer, and friend to Antonin Dvorak. That was a suite called From the Southland.
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0: Violinist Joe Chien joins Kevin Mallon and the Toronto Chamber Orchestra in this concerto by the Chevalier de Saint-Georges.

A violin concerto in D by the Chevalier de Saint-Georges. Joe Chien was the violinist. Kevin Mallon conducted the Toronto Chamber Orchestra. This is Mindy Rantner, classical music host on KUER's All Classical Music Stream, brought to you from the campus of the University of Utah. 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

0: The first set of English dances by Sir Malcolm Arnold, there are two, Bryden Thompson conducted the Philharmonia Orchestra.
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2: My name is Mark Sewell. I just wanted to say, in this time, integrity, truth for reporting, substance behind the story have never been so important. I appreciate what KUER brings to the table. We listen to y'all every day, and so do all our friends here in Ogden. And I want you to know, y'all are a bright light. We need this news and information. Keep on keeping on. Appreciate y'all. Take care.
0: A prelude by Manuel Ponce.

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0: a bit of fun for wind players, a collection of miniatures, five of them, by William Grant Still, that recording by the Calico Winds. Music by another iconic American composer, coming up in a moment.
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0: Billy the Kid, a ballet by Aaron Copland. The Baltimore Symphony Orchestra was conducted by David Zinman, and music by yet another American composer coming up in just a moment.
1: Hi, I'm KUER reporter Macy Lipkin. I cover northern Utah and many of the state's Hispanic and Latino communities. I report on how issues like immigration and local politics affect everyday life. That means talking with people who have firsthand experience and following up on decisions made by local leaders. Hear my reporting on KUER News during Morning Edition and All Things Considered, and anytime at KUER.org.
2: Every day, thousands of people across Utah tune in to KUER to understand what's happening, to hear something thoughtful, to feel a little more connected to this place and to each other. It's reporting that you can trust, conversations that go deeper, and stories that stay with you. So however and wherever you listen, you are part of it. Thank you for listening to KUER.
0: Arthur Foote was one of those composers in a group known as the Boston Six. His Air and Gavotte are two movements from a serenade.

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